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3: From the Capital Radio Newsroom, I'm James Wybrow. A man's been charged with murder after an elderly woman was stamped to death in Sydney's East. Brian Wilson reports.
4: Emergency services were called to a unit at Bondi Beach after reports of a stabbing. Officers found a 90-year-old woman with severe wounds to her torso. She died at the scene. A 47-year-old man, known to her, was arrested at the property. He's been charged with domestic violence murder and refused bail ahead of a court appearance later today. Brian Wilson reporting.
3: Overseas, fire has erupted near an international airport in Saudi Arabia's capital, Riyadh. Yemen Houthi rebels have claimed responsibility for striking sensitive locations in the capital and an oil export hub in Yanbu. The escalating strikes could threaten to further disrupt global energy supplies. Closer to home, a passenger has been fined almost $260,000 in fines and taxes for failing to declare a stash of gold at Sydney Airport. Border Force officers searched the traveller arriving from Dubai, finding two containers packed with 8.5 kilos of gold jewellery. The items were not seized. In other news, new research shows Australia's retirees contribute an estimated $16.5 billion to the economy every year. The contribution is made through volunteering, mentoring, community leadership and unpaid care like babysitting, according to the UniSuper's Retire With Purpose report. UniSuper spokesperson Derek Gascoigne says this contribution to the economy often goes unnoticed.
5: The contribution that the retirees are making is largely headed up by mainly the unpaid care sector. So these are often grandchildren or siblings. You know, really it's that grandparent economy.
3: And the family of Australian music icon John Farnham says he's experienced a severe decline in his health, now requiring continuous oxygen and a wheelchair. The 77-year-old is no longer attending a tribute concert in Melbourne this evening. There were ugly scenes at the MCG last night, with fans throwing bottles onto the ground after a controversial penalty that helped the Brisbane Lions secure a 9-point win over Hawthorn and a grand final berth. Hawks coach Sam Mitchell said he also felt the passion and frustrations, but the violent behaviour by fans was not appropriate.
6: At the end of the game, part of me wanted to break down in tears, part of me wanted to scream with rage, part of me wanted to throw chairs. So when you're in the stand, how it manifests itself. We shouldn't be throwing things on the field and doing those types of things.
3: Meanwhile, Fremantle are expected to request to use their Wharfie Time crowd push at the MCG in the grand final against Brisbane. The AFL will make the final call later this week. And in the NRL, it was a night to remember for veteran halfback Daly Cherry Evans, who produced a man-of-the-match performance to guide the Roosters to a 46-10 finals win over the Sharks. The Roosters will now face the Dolphins in the prelim final while Cronulla's season is over. That's the latest from the Capital Radio Newsroom.
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6: From the Capital Radio Newsroom, I'm James Wybrow. The Prime Minister says Australia will join middle powers at the United Nations to push for global guardrails on artificial intelligence. Anthony Albanese has wrapped up talks with Apple Chairman Tim Cook following a demonstration of the tech giant's new online safety features. This week he'll address the UN General Assembly in New York, where he'll make a push for international AI framework. Mr. Albanese says the world needs to harness the technology now before it's too late.
7: To regulate, and the need as well to acknowledge that sitting on the sideline is not an option, because this is a global phenomenon that we are having.
6: Meanwhile, the coalition has unveiled an election promise to halve the federal fuel excise whenever global crude surges past $100 a barrel. Opposition leader Angus Taylor says the price shield has been pledged to guarantee families are protected from global price shocks. The federal government has previously ruled out any renewal of its fuel excise discount. In other news, the victim of a shark attack in WA is being remembered as a generous and devoted family man. 63-year-old Greg O'Neill died after being attacked at Perth's popular Sorrento Beach while swimming close to shore. His family and locals have left floral tributes by the sand.
8: We're absolutely devastated.
9: To see it like this and, you know, even have the boys ask why the beach is closed is just a really strange and eerie feeling.
8: I went down to put a poppy on the pole. I'm an RSL man and I always carry poppies, and this, I thought, needed that.
6: The WA government has issued a catch and kill order for the shark. Also making news, grand final airfares have spiked, with prices from Perth already in the $1,500 to $2,000 range. Brisbane fares also rising as airlines struggle to provide additional capacity. And Australian researchers are investigating whether common weight loss and diabetes drugs like Ozempic could be repurposed to treat drug and alcohol addiction. The Cronulla Sharks have again crashed out of the finals, eliminated by the Roosters at the Sydney Football Stadium last night. Outgoing captain Cam McInnes believes the best is still to come for the club.
10: Yeah, for guys like me that unfortunately have to leave this great club, that's sad, but the club's in great hands. And yeah, as the coach said, there won't be any dip. I really believe that the best is ahead for the club, to be fair.
6: And Brisbane is into its fourth straight grand final after a last-minute comeback defeat of Hawthorn at the MCG. The Lions trailed by 28 points at one point, but a penalty in the final minute saw Brisbane's Hugh McCluggage score, giving his side a 9-point win. Hawthorn coach Sam Mitchell says the better team won on the night.
11: I imagine it was a fantastic game to watch. Full credit to Brisbane. They played some great footy and we weren't good enough to to get it done tonight.
6: Brisbane will now run on against Fremantle at a sold-out MCG on Saturday. And that's the latest from the Capital Radio Newsroom.
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5: From the Capital Radio Newsroom, I'm James Wybrow. The federal opposition has unveiled an election commitment aimed at protecting Australian drivers from global oil shocks. Under the coalition's promise, fuel taxes would automatically drop by 27 cents a litre when Brent crude trades above $100 a barrel for 2 weeks. It would also reduce the heavy vehicle road user charge to zero. The measures would cost the budget around $950 million each time it's enacted, a fee opposition leader Angus Taylor says would be covered by their promise to reduce the tobacco excise.
6: It's fully funded. So we want to see $15 off a tank of petrol, 27 cents a litre, and that's fully funded through our cut to the tobacco excise. The cut to tobacco excise will raise $8 billion of funding. We've worked through that with the Parliamentary Budget Office.
5: In other news, investigations are underway after three separate alleged domestic homicides across New South Wales. A 47-year-old man has been charged with murder after a 90-year-old woman was stabbed to death at Bondi Beach. A 31-year-old man is facing the same charges after a 23-year-old woman was fatally stabbed at Wagga Wagga. Homicide detectives are also examining a home at Mole River in the state's north, where a woman in her 70s was found dead. If this story has raised concerns with you, the number for help is 1-800-RESPECT. The hunt continues for the great white shark that fatally bit a man at Sorrento Beach in Perth's north on Friday. 63-year-old Greg O'Neill is being remembered as a generous and devoted family man who loved the ocean. Fisheries Minister Jackie Jarvis has ordered authorities to catch and kill the shark responsible.
7: WA Police requested that the shark be captured to assist with the recovery of potential coronial evidence. Given the shark had been positively identified, remained in the vicinity following a fatal attack, and was considered to pose an ongoing threat, I authorised fisheries officers to destroy the shark if it could be captured.
5: An Australian life expectancy is projected to reach nearly 90 years for women and 86 for men over the next 4 decades. According to experts from the federal government's upcoming intergenerational report, medical advances and higher living standards will add up to 4 years of average lifespans by 2066. The Lions kept their Premiership three-peat dreams alive with a thrilling 9-point victory over the Hawks at the MCG. Hawthorn made a fierce comeback to snatch the lead with less than a minute remaining, but Brisbane tore the game back with 2 dramatic late goals. Lions coach Chris Fagan says the outcome could have gone either way.
8: Obviously really happy that we came out on the right side of the ledger, but even if we hadn't, I still would have celebrated that game with our players and the way that they went about it. Hawthorn are unlucky, no team deserved to lose tonight. We're just, lucky enough that we're in front when the siren went and we get to fight another day.
5: In the NRL, Cronulla's season has come to an end, falling to a rampant Sydney Roosters 46-10, and Brighton has thumped Arsenal 3-0 in the English Premier League. That's the latest from the Capital Radio Newsroom.
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5: From the Capital Radio Newsroom, I'm James Wybrow. The federal opposition has unveiled an election commitment aimed at protecting Australian drivers from global oil shocks. Under the coalition's promise, fuel taxes would automatically drop by 27 cents a litre when Brent crude trades above $100 a barrel for 2 weeks. It would also reduce the heavy vehicle road user charge to zero. The measures would cost the budget around $950 million each time it's enacted, a fee opposition leader Angus Taylor says would be covered by their promise to reduce the tobacco excise.
6: It's fully funded. So we want to see $15 off a tank of petrol, 27 cents a litre, and that's fully funded through our cut to the tobacco excise. The cut to tobacco excise will raise $8 billion of funding. We've worked through that with the Parliamentary Budget Office.
5: In other news, investigations are underway after three separate alleged domestic homicides across New South Wales. A 47-year-old man has been charged with murder after a 90-year-old woman was stabbed to death at Bondi Beach. A 31-year-old man is facing the same charges after a 23-year-old woman was fatally stabbed at Wagga Wagga. Homicide detectives are also examining a home at Mole River in the state's north, where a woman in her 70s was found dead. If this story has raised concerns with you, the number for help is 1-800-RESPECT. The hunt continues for the great white shark that fatally bit a man at Sorrento Beach in Perth's north on Friday. 63-year-old Greg O'Neill is being remembered as a generous and devoted family man who loved the ocean. Fisheries Minister Jackie Jarvis has ordered authorities to catch and kill the shark responsible.
7: WA Police requested that the shark be captured to assist with the recovery of potential coronial evidence. Given the shark had been positively identified, remained in the vicinity following a fatal attack, and was considered to pose an ongoing threat, I authorised fisheries officers to destroy the shark if it could be captured.
5: An Australian life expectancy is projected to reach nearly 90 years for women and 86 for men over the next four decades. According to experts from the federal government's upcoming intergenerational report, medical advances and higher living standards will add up to 4 years of average lifespans by 2066. The Lions kept their Premiership three-peat dreams alive with a thrilling 9-point victory over the Hawks at the MCG. Hawthorn made a fierce comeback to snatch the lead with less than a minute remaining, but Brisbane tore the game back with two dramatic late goals. Lions coach Chris Fagan says the outcome could have gone either way.
8: Obviously really happy that we came out on the right side of the ledger, but even if we hadn't have, I still would have celebrated that game with our players and the way that they went about it. Hawthorn are unlucky, no team deserved to lose tonight. We're just, you know, lucky enough that we're in front when the siren went and we get to fight another day.
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5: From the Capital Radio Newsroom, I'm James Wybrow. The Federal Opposition has unveiled an election commitment aimed at protecting Australian drivers from global oil shocks. Under the Coalition's promise, fuel taxes would automatically drop by 27 cents a litre when Brent crude trades above $100 a barrel for 2 weeks. It would also reduce the heavy vehicle road user charge to zero. The measures would cost the budget around $950 million each time it's enacted, a fee Opposition Leader Angus Taylor says would be covered by their promise to reduce the tobacco excise.
6: It's fully funded. So we want to see $15 off a tank of petrol, 27 cents a litre, and that's fully funded through our cut to the tobacco excise. The cut to tobacco excise will raise $8 billion of funding. We've worked through that with the Parliamentary Budget Office.
5: In other news, investigations are underway after 3 separate alleged domestic homicides across New South Wales. A 47-year-old man has been charged with murder after a 90-year-old woman was stabbed to death at Bondi Beach. A 31-year-old man is facing the same charges after a 23-year-old woman was fatally stabbed at Wagga Wagga. Homicide detectives are also examining a home at Mole River in the state's north, where a woman in her 70s was found dead. If this story has raised concerns with you, the number for help is 1-800-RESPECT. The hunt continues for the great white shark that fatally bit a man at Sorrento Beach in Perth's north on Friday. 63-year-old Greg O'Neill is being remembered as a generous and devoted family man who loved the ocean. Fisheries Minister Jackie Jarvis has ordered authorities to catch and kill the shark responsible.
7: WA Police requested that the shark be captured to assist with the recovery of potential coronial evidence. Given the shark had been positively identified, remained in the vicinity following a fatal attack and was considered to pose an ongoing threat, I authorised fisheries officers to destroy the shark if it could be captured.
5: An Australian life expectancy is projected to reach nearly 90 years for women and 86 for men over the next 4 decades. According to experts from the federal government's upcoming intergenerational report, medical advances and higher living standards will add up to 4 years of average lifespans by 2066. The Lions kept their Premiership three-peat dreams alive with a thrilling 9-point victory over the Hawks at the MCG. Hawthorn made a fierce comeback to snatch the lead with less than a minute remaining, but Brisbane tore the game back with 2 dramatic late goals. Lions coach Chris Fagan says the outcome could have gone either way.
8: Obviously really happy that we came out on the right side of the ledger, but even if we hadn't have, I still would have celebrated that game with our players and the way that they went about it. Hawthorn are unlucky, no team deserved to lose tonight. We're just, lucky enough that we're in front when the siren went and we get to fight another day.
5: In the NRL, Cronulla's season has come to an end, falling to a rampant Sydney Roosters 46-10, and Brighton has thumped Arsenal 3-0 in the English Premier League. That's the latest from the Capital Radio newsroom.
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6: From the Capital Radio Newsroom, I'm James Wybrow. The Federal Opposition has unveiled an election commitment aimed at protecting Australian drivers from global oil shocks. Under the Coalition's promise, fuel taxes would automatically drop by 27 cents a litre when Brent crude trades above $100 a barrel for 2 weeks. It would also reduce the heavy vehicle road user charge to zero. The measures would cost the budget around $950 million each time it's enacted, a fee Opposition Leader Angus Taylor says would be covered by their promise to reduce the tobacco excise.
7: It's fully funded. So we want to see $15 off a tank of petrol, 27 cents a litre, and that's fully funded through our cut to the tobacco excise. The cut to tobacco excise will raise $8 billion of funding. We've worked through that with the Parliamentary Budget Office.
6: In other news, investigations are underway after three separate alleged domestic homicides across New South Wales. A 47-year-old man has been charged with murder after a 90-year-old woman was stabbed to death at Bondi Beach. A 31-year-old man is facing the same charges after a 23-year-old woman was fatally stabbed at Wagga Wagga. Homicide detectives are also examining a home at Mole River in the state's north, where a woman in her 70s was found dead. If this story has raised concerns with you, the number for help is 1-800-RESPECT. The hunt continues for the great white shark that fatally bit a man at Sorrento Beach in Perth's north on Friday. 63-year-old Greg O'Neill is being remembered as a generous and devoted family man who loved the ocean. Fisheries Minister Jackie Jarvis has ordered authorities to catch and kill the shark responsible.
8: WA Police requested that the shark be captured to assist with the recovery of potential coronial evidence. Given the shark had been positively identified, remained in the vicinity following a fatal attack, and was considered to pose an ongoing threat, I authorised fisheries officers to destroy the shark if it could be captured.
6: An Australian life expectancy is projected to reach nearly 90 years for women and 86 for men over the next 4 decades. According to experts from the federal government's upcoming intergenerational report, medical advances and higher living standards will add up to 4 years of average lifespans by 2066. The Lions kept their Premiership three-peat dreams alive with a thrilling 9-point victory over the Hawks at the MCG. Hawthorn made a fierce comeback to snatch the lead with less than a minute remaining, but Brisbane tore the game back with 2 dramatic late goals. Lions coach Chris Fagan says the outcome could have gone either way.
9: Obviously really happy that we came out on the right side of the ledger, but even if we hadn't have, I still would have celebrated that game with our players and the way that they went about it. Hawthorn are unlucky, no team deserved to lose tonight. We're just, you know, lucky enough that we're in front when the siren went and we get to fight another day.
6: In the NRL, Cronulla's season has come to an end, falling to a rampant Sydney Roosters 46-10, and Brighton has thumped Arsenal 3-0 in the English Premier League. That's the latest from the Capital Radio Newsroom.
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5: From the Capital Radio Newsroom, I'm James Wybrow. The federal opposition has unveiled an election commitment aimed at protecting Australian drivers from global oil shocks. Under the coalition's promise, fuel taxes would automatically drop by 27 cents a litre when Brent crude trades above $100 a barrel for 2 weeks. It would also reduce the heavy vehicle road user charge to zero. The measures would cost the budget around $950 million each time it's enacted, a fee opposition leader Angus Taylor says would be covered by their promise to reduce the tobacco excise.
6: It's fully funded. So we want to see $15 off a tank of petrol, 27 cents a litre, and that's fully funded through our cut to the tobacco excise. The cut to tobacco excise will raise $8 billion of funding. We've worked through that with the Parliamentary Budget Office.
5: In other news, investigations are underway after three separate alleged domestic homicides across New South Wales. A 47-year-old man has been charged with murder after a 90-year-old woman was stabbed to death at Bondi Beach. A 31-year-old man is facing the same charges after a 23-year-old woman was fatally stabbed at Wagga Wagga. Homicide detectives are also examining a home at Mole River in the state's north, where a woman in her 70s was found dead. If this story has raised concerns with you, the number for help is 1-800-RESPECT. The hunt continues for the great white shark that fatally bit a man at Sorrento Beach in Perth's north on Friday. 63-year-old Greg O'Neill is being remembered as a generous and devoted family man who loved the ocean. Fisheries Minister Jackie Jarvis has ordered authorities to catch and kill the shark responsible.
7: WA Police requested that the shark be captured to assist with the recovery of potential coronial evidence. Given the shark had been positively identified, remained in the vicinity following a fatal attack, and was considered to pose an ongoing threat, I authorised fisheries officers to destroy the shark if it could be captured.
5: An Australian life expectancy is projected to reach nearly 90 years for women and 86 for men over the next four decades. According to experts from the federal government's upcoming intergenerational report, medical advances and higher living standards will add up to 4 years of average lifespans by 2066. The Lions kept their Premiership three-peat dreams alive with a thrilling 9-point victory over the Hawks at the MCG. Hawthorne made a fierce comeback to snatch the lead with less than a minute remaining, but Brisbane tore the game back with two dramatic late goals. Lions coach Chris Fagan says the outcome could have gone either way.
8: Obviously really happy that we came out on the right side of the ledger, but even if we hadn't have, I still would have celebrated that game with our players and the way that they went about it. Hawthorne are unlucky, no team deserved to lose tonight. We're just, you know, lucky enough that we're in front when the siren went and we get to fight another day.
5: In the NRL, Cronulla's season has come to an end, falling to a rampant Sydney Roosters 46-10, and Brighton has thumped Arsenal 3-0 in the English Premier League. That's the latest from the Capital Radio Newsroom.
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7: From the Capital Radio Newsroom, I'm James Wybrow. The federal opposition has unveiled an election commitment aimed at protecting Australian drivers from global oil shocks. Under the coalition's promise, fuel taxes would automatically drop by 27 cents a litre when Brent crude trades above $100 a barrel for 2 weeks. It would also reduce the heavy vehicle road user charge to zero. The measures would cost the budget around $950 million each time it's enacted, a fee opposition leader Angus Taylor says would be covered by their promise to reduce the tobacco excise.
8: It's fully funded. So we want to see $15 off a tank of petrol, 27 cents a litre, and that's fully funded through our cut to the tobacco excise. The cut to tobacco excise will raise $8 billion of funding. We've worked through that with the Parliamentary Budget Office.
7: In other news, investigations are underway after three separate alleged domestic homicides across New South Wales. A 47-year-old man has been charged with murder after a 90-year-old woman was stabbed to death at Bondi Beach. A 31-year-old man is facing the same charges after a 23-year-old woman was fatally stabbed at Wagga Wagga. Homicide detectives are also examining a home at Mole River in the state's north, where a woman in her 70s was found dead. If this story has raised concerns with you, the number for help is 1-800-RESPECT. The hunt continues for the great white shark that fatally bit a man at Sorrento Beach in Perth's north on Friday. 63-year-old Greg O'Neill is being remembered as a generous and devoted family man who loved the ocean. Fisheries Minister Jackie Jarvis has ordered authorities to catch and kill the shark responsible.
9: WA Police requested that the shark be captured to assist with the recovery of potential coronial evidence. Given the shark had been positively identified, remained in the vicinity following a fatal attack, and was considered to pose an ongoing threat, I authorised fisheries officers to destroy the shark if it could be captured.
7: An Australian life expectancy is projected to reach nearly 90 years for women and 86 for men over the next 4 decades. According to experts from the federal government's upcoming intergenerational report, medical advances and higher living standards will add up to 4 years of average lifespans by 2066. The Lions kept their Premiership three-peat dreams alive with a thrilling 9-point victory over the Hawks at the MCG. Hawthorn made a fierce comeback to snatch the lead with less than a minute remaining, but Brisbane tore the game back with 2 dramatic late goals. Lions coach Chris Fagan says the outcome could have gone either way.
10: Obviously really happy that we came out on the right side of the ledger, but even if we hadn't have, I still would have celebrated that game with our players and the way that they went about it. Hawthorn are unlucky, no team deserved to lose tonight. We're just, you know, lucky enough that we're in front when the siren went and we get to fight another day.
7: In the NRL, Cronulla's season has come to an end, falling to a rampant Sydney Roosters 46-10, and Brighton has thumped Arsenal 3-0 in the English Premier League. That's the latest from the Capital Radio Newsroom.
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12: Every morning at the mine you could see him arrive. He stood 6 foot six and weighed 245, kind of broad at the shoulder and narrow at the hip. And everybody knew you didn't

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He didn't say much, he kind of quiet and shy. And if you spoke at all, you just said hi to Big John. Somebody said he came from New Orleans, where he got in a fight over a Cajun queen, and a crashing blow from a huge right hand sent a Louisiana fella to the promised land, Big John.

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With Jackson timbers, they started back down. 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

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They're all living the devil may care, and I'm just a devil with love to spare. So viva Las Vegas, viva Las Vegas. 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

my daddy left home when I was 3, and he didn't leave much to Ma and me, just this old guitar and an empty bottle of booze. Now, I don't blame him because he run and hid, but the meanest thing that he ever did was before he left, he went and named me Sue. Well, he must have thought that it was quite a joke, and it got a lot of laughs from lots of folks. Seems I had to fight my whole life through. Some gal would giggle and I'd get red, and some guy'd laugh and I'd bust his head. I tell you, life ain't easy for a boy named Sue. Well, I grew up

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I thought I'd stop and have myself a brew. At an old saloon on a street of mud, there at a table dealing stud, sat the dirty mangy dog that named me Sue. Well, I knew that snake was my own sweet dad from a worn-out picture that my mother'd had. And I knew that scar on his cheek and his evil eye. He was big and bent and gray and old, and I looked at him and my blood ran cold. And I said, my name is Sue. How do you do? How you gonna die? Yeah, that's what I told him. Well, I hit him hard right between the eyes, and he went down, but to my surprise, come up with a knife and cut off a piece of my ear. But I busted a chair right across his teeth, and we crashed through the wall and into the street, kicking and a-gouging in the mud and the blood and the beer. I tell you, I've fought tougher men, but I really can't remember when. He kicked like a mule and he bit like a crocodile. I heard him laugh and then I heard him cuss, and he went for his gun and I pulled mine first. He stood there looking at me and I saw him smile. He said, son, this world is rough, and if a man's gonna make it, he's gotta be tough. And I know I wouldn't be there to help you along. So I give you that name and I said goodbye. I knew you'd have to get tough or die. And it's that name that helped to make you strong. Yeah. Said, now you just fought one hell of a fight, and I know you hate me and you got the right to kill me now, and I wouldn't blame you if you do. But you ought to thank me before I die for the gravel in your guts and the spit in your eye, cause I'm the that named you Sue. Yeah, what could I do? What could I do?

0: 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And if I ever have a son, I think I'm gonna name him Bill or George, anything but Sue. I still ain't that bad.
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7: From the Capital Radio Newsroom, good morning. I'm Tia Priest-Willamott. A political fight is brewing over the fuel excise, with the Treasurer arguing a coalition proposal isn't genuine. The opposition leader is proposing the excise be halved when the price of crude oil rises above $100 a barrel for a fortnight. Petrol prices in Australia have been surging on the back of developments in the Middle East. Angus Taylor says the Treasurer's in denial about the state of the economy.
8: He's in denial about household budgets. He's in denial about 30 businesses a day failing under this government. He's in denial about his failed budget and his toxic taxes that he's imposing on Australians.
7: Two children and a woman in her 40s are in critical condition in hospital, while another child has died in a stabbing in the New South Wales Blue Mountains. Police say members of the public discovered the scene in a vehicle at Valley Heights before rendering first aid. All three children are believed to be under 5 years old. Superintendent John Nelson says it was a traumatic situation for those who responded.
9: Tragically, one of the children were deceased in the vehicle. The other two children and a female in her 40s were conveyed by road to Westmead Hospital and Westmead Children's Hospital.
7: Iran is warning of a painful response if the United States launches a fresh wave of attacks. Tehran claims it has received information a plan is being prepared by the US and now claims a drone has been shot down over the Strait of Hormuz. Iranian state media has also announced the country's foreign minister is planning to travel to the UN General Assembly. And the Prime Minister has launched Australia's campaign for a 2-year term on the United Nations Security Council. Campaigning under the banner, "We Listen, We Partner, We Protect," Australia's position as a first mover when it comes to online safety and tech regulation is being used as a selling point. Speaking from New York, Anthony Albanese says it's in our best interest to have a seat at the table.
10: Australia's voice on the council matters, so it can be a part of shaping some of these biggest issues which are facing the world and our nation over the next decade. And I'll always put Australia's national interests first.
7: Newcastle has gone from the wooden spoon to its first NRL preliminary final in 13 years. The Knights holding on in the final moments to defeat the Warriors 12 points to 10. Bradman Best has told Nine it was never in doubt.
11: Pretty embarrassed last year, how we felt. But, you know, we put that behind us, trained really hard. And, yeah, I did believe that we'd be here. We just keep proving people wrong, so it's good.
7: Newcastle will face Penrith next Sunday at Homebush. And the GWS Giants have fallen to Richmond 68-61 in the AFLW, while the Brisbane Lions went down to Adelaide 39-30. And that's the latest news update from the Capital Radio Newsroom. I'm Tia Priest-Willamott.
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12: Continuing with GNFM local news, thanks to John Douglas, Priceline Pharmacy, I'm Brad McIntosh. At its ordinary meeting last week, the Goulburn-Mawarroo Council agreed to investigate options to help secure the future of Australia Post services in Tarago by working with local businesses and Australia Post to identify alternative service delivery models. Mayor Nina Dillon has said it's an essential service.
13: The current operator of that service has given notice that they will cease at the end of this month. So we're just trying to ensure that that community does retain their postal service in some form, whether another agency takes it over in that small village or whether council can help in any way to help support retaining it there.
12: Drivers across the Southern Tablelands are being warned there is no relief in sight when it comes to the recent rapid rise at the petrol pump. The price of crude oil has surged over the past week due to developments in the Middle East. Unleaded petrol has climbed to a national average of $2.37 a litre, while diesel has reached $2.78. The NRMA's Peter Currie says there hasn't been a price cycle since the Iran war broke out, but it does always pay to shop around.
14: There are always going to be a cheaper, there's always going to be a cheaper service station in your local area, but these prices, the wholesale prices, continue to go up, and as long as that happens, we're going to see increases day in, day out, probably 2 or 3 cents a day.
12: And the Talong Apple Festival is preparing to celebrate its 20th birthday this coming weekend. Organisers are promoting a great day out for the whole family with fun attractions, craft and food stalls, special events for children and competitions for visitors. The event kicks off at 9 a.m. on Sunday. Taking a look at sport, and last Sunday was a beautiful day for the Goulburn Tennis Club to host its 2026 Singles Championship, where 30 people participated. The women's 2026 champion is Ella Ferris, who again beat Olivia Plum in the final. The men's 2026 champion is Stepan Jasevic, who piped out one of the club professionals, Josh Kasser, in a tight two-set clash. Men's B-grade 2026 champion is Josh Evans, who beat Sam Pearce in a match. And that's the latest GNFM local news. If you have a local news lead, go to gnfm.com.au and click local news. I'm Brad McIntosh.
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8: From the Capital Radio Newsroom, good morning. I'm Tia Priest-Willamott. New polling shows support for federal Labor has slumped to its lowest level since 2012. The government's primary vote has slipped 2 points to 27% in the latest news poll. One Nation holds 30% of the primary vote. The Coalition holds 19%. The Prime Minister has landed in New York ahead of the UN General Assembly this week. Australia is campaigning for a seat on the influential Security Council, which it has not held since 2013. Leadership in digital safety and climate change is being used as a selling point for the appointment. Anthony Albanese says he looks forward to engaging further on the pitch throughout the week.
9: Australia is a peaceful, stable, reliable partner, and we will be advancing our case over coming days, but in the lead up to the determination which will take place in 2028.
8: Governments at all levels are being urged to take decisive action after a spate of alleged domestic violence related murders in New South Wales. Three women were killed in separate incidents, allegedly by their male relatives, in the space of just 10 hours over the weekend. Premier Chris Minns says the alleged murders are shocking crimes. The latest intergenerational report will be released today, outlining various challenges over the next 40 years. It will show Australians are living longer, but the pace of our population growth will slow. The report predicts the federal budget will come under pressure, but the economy will grow twice its existing size by 2066. And a sold-out concert has been held in Melbourne to honour Australian music legend John Farnham and to raise funds for Head and Neck Cancer Australia. The country's favourite son, who has undergone several surgeries for oral cancer, wasn't able to attend the event in person due to poor health. Head and Neck Cancer Australia Chief Executive Nadia Rosen says she hopes the event has helped raise awareness.
10: We're the only national charity in Australia dedicated to supporting people with head and neck cancer. And unfortunately, the treatment, side effects of treatment can last for the rest of someone's life.
8: The Newcastle Knights Fairy Tales first season under Justin Holbrook will continue, now just 80 minutes from a grand final. The Knights knocked off the Warriors 12-10 in their semi-final at Eden Park to book a place in Sunday's preliminary final against Penrith. 5'8" Fletcher Sharp has told Nine it's been a hell of a ride.
11: Can't really put into words how it feels over here, running out of packed New Zealand crowd. We knew we had the whole nation against us and we had our whole town back home supporting us.
8: And Australia are through to the 2027 Davis Cup qualifiers after a 3-1 victory over Poland in Brisbane. Rinki Hijikata and Max Purcell opened the day with victory in the doubles before Alex de Minaur sealed the tie with his second singles win of the weekend. And that's the latest news update from the Capital Radio newsroom. I'm Tia Priest-Willamott.
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12: Continuing with GNFM local news, thanks to John Douglas, Priceline Pharmacy, I'm Brad McIntosh. The New South Wales Liberals have announced that they will crack down on criminals if elected in March next year by introducing new adult crime, adult time laws for serious youth offenders within their first 100 days of government. Under the reforms, adult sentences would apply to serious crimes alongside offences already classified as a serious children indictable offence. Member for Goulburn Wendy Tuckerman says Labor has been soft on crime for too long. Members of the Goulburn community are being invited to attend the Southern New South Wales Local Health District's annual public meeting next month. The meeting on October 27 will include presentations from the district's board chair Elizabeth Hoskins and chief executive Margaret Bennett, providing an update on its achievements, performance and priorities for the future. Locals attending are being encouraged to submit questions ahead of time. And after a popular first race in May, the Goulburn Running Festival is back for race 2 at Riverside Park on October 18. Whether it's tackling the half marathon, going for a solid 10km or 5km, or just out for a good time in the Goulburn Mawari Council 2km family dash, there is a race for everyone. All event finishers will receive a unique Goulburn-themed medal, post-race snacks, sponsor giveaways, and an online finisher certificate. Over at Tully Park, in a tough week for scoring after the greens were cored, Ian Peterson came out in front for the par event on Sunday with a score of 0. Second place on countback was Chris Elliott on -1, followed by Sam McDonald and Lindsay Sargent also on -1. On -2 were Andrew Bublicka and Tony Cluett, and then on -3, Luke Ray, Scott Berg and Alan McDonald. Finishing off the rundown was Ian Baxter on -4. The jackpot hole went to Sam McDonald. Nearest the pins on the 6th and the 9th was Andrew Bublicka. On the 7th was Tony Cluett, Antonio Tozzi on the 8th, and the 14th was Chris Elliott. The drive and pitch on the 13th was won by Justin Cross, and on the 16th was Glenn Baxter. Sunday, September 27 is the September Stroke Monthly Medal. And that's the latest GNFM local news. If you have a local news lead, go to gnfm.com.au and click local news. I'm Brad McIntosh.
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mountain exists, for it is washed to the sea. Yes, and how many years can some people exist before they're allowed to be free? Yes, and how many times can a man turn his head and pretend that he just doesn't

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5: From the Capital Radio Newsroom, good morning. I'm Tia Priest-Willamott. Police are working to determine what led to a fatal stabbing in the Blue Mountains. One child has died while two other children and a woman are fighting for life after being found with stab wounds at Valley Heights. Officers say they aren't looking for anyone else in relation to the incident. The latest intergenerational report will show we're living longer, but the pace of Australia's population will slow over the next 40 years. Michael Packey reports.
6: Jim Chalmers will deliver his second intergenerational report since he became Treasurer in 2022. The report will show ongoing health advances will mean people will live longer. On average, the current rate is 82 for males and 86 for females. Dr. Chalmers will claim the federal budget will continue to come under pressure, but superannuation savings will help alleviate strain on the public pension. The research also reveals the population rate will slow, mainly as fewer households have children. Australia is expected to have just over 39 million people by 2066. Michael Packey reporting.
5: A Liberal MP is questioning why the Reserve Bank hasn't conducted modelling about what reducing government spending by 2% would do to inflation. RBA Governor Michelle Bullock and Chief Economist Sarah Hunter said they can't run an infinite amount of scenarios when asked about the data on reduced government spending. Simon Kennedy says another rate rise, potentially as early as next week, will heap pressure on struggling households.
7: I think the millions of Australians out there would much prefer the government cut its spending than them having to cut back on family holidays, on nights out, and that's really the choice.
5: The Prime Minister is preparing to state Australia's case for a seat at the world's most powerful diplomatic table. Anthony Albanese has touched down in New York ahead of the UN General Assembly this week. Mr. Albanese will push for a spot on the influential Security Council, which Australia has not held since 2013. And world-famous voices have paid tribute to Australian singer John Farnham at a concert in Melbourne. The event was co-headlined by Keith Urban, Richard Marx, Jimmy Barnes, Jessica Mowboy and several others. Farnham wasn't able to attend the concert in person due to a decline in his health. Newcastle Knights coach Justin Holbrook isn't interested in discussing referee decisions following their 12-10 upset of the Warriors in the semi-finals. Referee Ashley Klein was peppered with beer cans after full-time at Eden Park. Holbrook says his side deserved the victory.
8: The Warriors have had a great year. They were enormous. It was not much in the game, but I want to thank our players. You know, we we played with 100-odd fans here out of 50,000, and we knew how many fans were watching back home, so I'm really happy with the win.
5: And that's the latest news update from the Capital Radio Newsroom. I'm Tia Priest-Willamott.
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0: Akash. The Goulburn-Mwaru Council has developed a draft pesticide use notification plan to outline how residents and visitors will be informed about the application of pesticides on land managed by council. The plan aims to provide greater transparency around pesticide use in public areas while supporting council's responsibility to maintain parks, reserves, roadsides, sports grounds and other community spaces. Mayor Nina Dillon has said it's all about keeping the community informed.
1: So that if they are sensitive or if they don't want to go into those areas, so perhaps we're spraying the roses this week or doing something different, there will be signage up, it will be widely advertised, it will be put on our Facebook page, it'll be put on our website so that people know which areas we are spraying at what time.
0: Council encourages residents, businesses and community groups to review the draft plan and share their feedback as part of the community consultation process. And residents are being invited into the broader region next weekend for the Talong Apple Festival. Celebrating its 20th year on Sunday, visitors can expect to see whip cracking, medieval battles, wood chopping, pig racing, as well as lots of apples for sale. The event is taking place from 9 a.m. Over at Tully Park, in a tough week for scoring after the greens were called, Ian Peterson came out in front for the par event on Sunday with a score of 0. Second place on countback was Chris Elliott on -1, followed by Sam McDonald and Lindsay Sargent also on -1. On -2 were Andrew Bublica and Tony Cluett, and then on -3 was Luke Ray, Scott Berg and Alex McDonald. Finishing off the rundown was Ian Baxter on -4. The jackpot hole went to Sam McDonald. Nearest the pins on the 6th and the 9th was Andrew Bublica. On the 7th was Tony Cluett. On the 8th was Antonio Tozzi. And the 14th was Chris Elliott. The drive-in pitch on the 13th was won by Justin Cross. And the 16th was taken by Glenn Baxter. Sunday, September 27 is the September Stroke Monthly Medal. And that's the latest GNFM local news. If you have a local news lead, go to gnfm.com.au and click local news. I'm Brad McIntosh.
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0: It's about to arrive any minute now. You know, it's been a long, long overdue. Look out, cause it's coming right on through.
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7: From the Capital Radio Newsroom, good morning, I'm Tia Priest-Willamott. New South Wales police have confirmed a deadly stabbing in the Blue Mountains is the fourth domestic violence-related incident across the state in a matter of days. One child is dead and two others are in critical conditions after being found with stab wounds. A woman was also found with serious injuries at the scene and police aren't looking for anyone else at this stage in the investigation. Three women were killed allegedly by male relatives in separate incidents over the space of 10 hours. Deputy Police Commissioner Peter McKenna says tackling family violence is a whole of society issue.
8: Four horrific DV homicides over the weekend, and in fact none of them were known to us for domestic violence. There was no AVOs involved. And it just goes to show that these things can happen in any postcode anywhere.
7: One Nation has maintained strong support among surveyed voters, according to new polling. The minor party has a 30% share of the primary vote in the latest news poll. Labor comes in second with a 27% share, followed by the Coalition with 19%. Consultation on a mandatory recycling scheme for solar panels in New South Wales is underway. Chris McCarthy explains.
9: The state government has opened consultation on the scheme, which they hope will drive investment and jobs as well as reduce waste. New South Wales currently leads the nation in uptake of the technology with more than 1.18 million rooftop solar systems in the state. But those systems generate around 14,000 tonnes of waste a year, which is expected to grow to 89,000 by 2045. Under the proposal, solar panel brand owners would be responsible for the end-of-life management of their products. Chris McCarthy reporting.
7: And world-famous voices have honoured John Farnham, with thousands of fans filling Rod Laver Arena for the sold-out show last night. Keith Urban and Jimmy Barnes were among the star lineup. The Newcastle Knights have gone from wooden spooners to preliminary finalists in 12 months under the guidance of Justin Holbrook. They've upset the Warriors 12-10 in their semi-final in front of nearly 50,000 fans at Eden Park. League great Brad Fittler has told Today it's a remarkable story.
10: They've been incredible, you know. They've got a few stars, but a lot of inexperienced players that are doing it. Dom Young, he's been incredible. His relationship with Kalen Ponga.
7: Australia has won its third men's one-dayer in Zimbabwe to clean sweep the series. It went down to the final over with Nathan Ellis hitting the winning runs for a one-wicket victory. And Manchester City is now 3 points clear at the top of the EPL ladder after a 5-3 victory over Sunderland. They've won all five matches at the start of the season. Neighbours Manchester United scored late to draw 1-1 with bottom club Fulham. And that's the latest news update from the Capital Radio Newsroom. I'm Tia Priest-Willamott.
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11: Continuing with GNFM local news, thanks to John Douglas, Priceline Pharmacy, I'm Brad McIntosh. At its ordinary meeting last week, the Goulburn Mobori Council agreed to investigate options to help secure the future of Australia Post services in Tarago by working with local businesses and Australia Post to identify alternative service delivery models. Mayor Nina Dillon says it's an essential service.
12: The current operator of that service has given notice that they will cease at the end of this month. So we're just trying to ensure that that community does retain their postal service in some form, whether another agency takes it over in that small village or whether council can help in any way to help support retaining it there.
11: Southern New South Wales Local Health District will be holding an annual public meeting on October 27 and Goulburn locals are being encouraged to attend. The meeting will include presentations from the district's board chair, Elizabeth Hoskins, and chief executive, Margaret Bennett, providing an update on its achievements, performance, and priorities for the future. Locals planning to attend are being encouraged to submit questions ahead of time. After a popular first race in May, the Goulburn Running Festival is back for race 2 at Riverside Park on October 18. Whether contestants are tackling the half marathon, going for a solid 10km or 5km, or just out for a good time in the Goulburn Mobori Council 2km family dash, there's a race for everyone. All event finishers will receive a unique Goulburn-themed medal, post-race snacks, sponsor giveaways and an online finisher certificate. Also making news, the Goulburn City Bulldogs are getting ready to host their presentation night. Taking place at the Goulburn Bowling Club on September 26, the night will be a celebration of a tough but rewarding season for the club. Tickets to the event are available with more information on their social media page. Last Sunday was a beautiful day for Goulburn Tennis Club to host its 2026 Singles Championship, where 30 people participated. Women's 2026 champion is Ella Ferris, who again beat Olivia Plum in the final. The men's 2026 champion is Stepan Jasevic, who piped out one of the club professionals, Josh Kasser, in a tight two-set clash. The men's B-grade 2026 champion is Josh Evans, who beat Sam Pierce. And that's the latest GNFM local news. If you have a local news lead, go to gnfm.com.au and click local news. I'm Brad McIntosh.
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2: Every morning at the mine you could see him arrive. He stood 6 foot six and weighed 245, kind of broad at the shoulder and narrow at the hip. And everybody knew

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He didn't say much, he kind of quiet and shy. And if you spoke at all, you just said hi to Big John. Somebody said he came from New Orleans, where he got in a fight over a Cajun queen and a crashing blow from a huge right hand sent a Louisiana fella to the promised land, Big John.

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Grabbed a sagging timber and gave out with a groan, and like a giant oak tree just stood there alone, Big John.

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With Jackson timbers they started back down. Then came that rumble way down in the ground. 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